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Peace.

We just had some music right there from Trevor Dandy. That was a track called Is There Any Love? And yeah, this is Eavesdrop Radio right here on WKDU 91.7 FM in Philly. We're here every Friday from 6 to 9 p.m. We keep it extra vibey and soulful. And up next, we got some music from Sadiera. It's called Rima Brasileira, and it is a little rework of an Earth, Wind, and Fire classic. You can find it on DJ Center's label, Gems Records. And yeah, let's get into it right now. 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Peace.

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This is me, DJ LSD. And yeah, we're going to go over the last couple songs that we played. First up was the song Radio by Junior Varsity. After that was Diving by Bombay Bicycle Club and Holly Humberstone. And then finally was Punch Bowl by Cayucas. Next up, we got a little bit of a Midwest emo vibe for a bit with Blame by Tiger Reilly and I Dialed Your Number. But before we get into that, I do want to give a quick shout out to Sunday Brunch at Johnny Brenda's. WKDU is presenting at Johnny Brenda's for Sunday Brunch from 1 p.m. to 5 p.m. So definitely tune in and show up there. It's going to be all ages, so feel free. Your favorite WKDU DJs are going to be spinning rock and roll records and more. So definitely go out. There's cocktails, coffee, food, and it'll be pretty fun. So definitely go out this Sunday, June 14th at 1 p.m. till 5. But yeah, hopefully you guys have been enjoying the music so far. And let's get right back into it with Blame by Tiger Reilly and I Dialed Your Number.

Hey guys, welcome back to Windows Down with me, DJ LSD. Let's go over the last couple songs that we played. First up was the song Blame by Tiger Reilly and I Dialed Your Number. After that was two local artists. One was Blimbo by Heavy Metal Chess Club, which you might recognize from the Philly area. And then also was Today by Disaster Artist, another local Philly band. Next up we got Iman by Seraphim Noir. And yeah, hopefully you guys have been enjoying the music so far. Before we move on, I do want to give a quick PSA. We at WKDU recognize the deeply troubling moment that we are living through in this country. And as an entity that serves not only the students, alumni, and community of Drexel University, but also the wider Philadelphia region, we want to tell everyone to be safe during this hot protest summer, and that we are here for all of it and want you to be safe when you use your voice and march this summer. Our friends at the ACLU remind you to be mindful of a few things. One, you don't need a permit to march in the streets or on sidewalks as long as marches don't obstruct car or pedestrian traffic. If you don't have a permit, police officers can ask you to move to the side of a street or sidewalk to let others pass for safety reasons. When you are lawfully present in any public space, you have the right to photograph anything in plain view, including federal buildings and the police. On private property, anything the owner may set rules related to photography or video. 3, always remain calm and never physically resist a police officer. 4, police cannot detain you without reasonable suspicion that you have or are about to commit a crime or are in the process of doing so. And 5, if you are stopped, ask the officer if you are free to leave. If the answer is yes, calmly walk away. You have the right to protest, to raise your voice, so do it, and be safe. This has been a message from your friends at WKDU and ACLU. Anyway, let's get right back into the music with the next song, which is Iman by Seraphim Noir.

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It's Windows Down with me, DJ LSC. And yeah, let's go over the last couple songs that we played. First off was Iman by Seraphine Noir. After that was Black and Tan Fantasy by Duke Ellington. Following that was Gorgeous Stuff by Locuman. And then finally was Continuum 5 by Nala Sinfro. Honestly, probably my favorite jazz album of last year. It's phenomenal. Endlessness is so good. Highly recommend checking it out if you haven't. Next up, we got Still Just Me by Louis Zong. And yeah, hopefully you guys enjoyed the music. Remember, you can always find the music in the playlisting tab at WKDU.org. You might be a little bit late, but it'll eventually be there, and there'll usually be a Spotify playlist link there. Also, remember that Windows Down plays 9 to 11 p.m. on Fridays. So yeah, anyway, let's roll those windows down, turn the music all the way up, and kick it with Still Just Me by Louis Zong.

Hey guys, let's go over the last couple songs that we played. First up was the song Still Just Me by Louis Zong. After that was No You Don't by The Format off of a brand new The Format record called Boycott Heaven. Genuinely never thought we would get a new record from them, so honestly, huge surprise. And then finally was Good Times by Ro Capara. Next up, we're going to be going for, we're going to be playing Big Pink Bubble by Beach Bunny. And yeah, hopefully you guys have been enjoying the music so far. Roll those windows down, turn your music all the way up, and let's kick it.

Hey guys, welcome back to Windows Down. Let's go over the last couple songs that we played. First up was the song Big Pink Bubble by Beach Bunny. After that was I Guess by Lizzie McAlpine. And then finally Big Swimmer by King Hannah and Sharon Van Etten. Next up we got Adored by Royal Otis. And yeah, hopefully you guys have been enjoying. We're actually about to be done with our first hour, so hopefully you guys have been enjoying the music so far. So keep those windows down, roll your music all the way up, and let's kick it.

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This is Windows Down with me, DJ LSD. And let's go over the last couple songs that we played. First up was Adored by Royal Otis. After that was Descenda by Young Athita. And then finally was Books in Bed by Queen of Jeans. Next up we got Is This All There Is by Anna Calvi and Matt Berenger. But yeah, hopefully you guys have been enjoying the music so far. Before we move on, I do want to give a quick shout out to the show that we'll be playing right after mine called Finding Bomberman. If you're into video game soundtracks, into video game music, electronic, chiptune, drum and bass, highly recommend. Finding Bomberman is a sick show that plays immediately after mine from 11 p.m. till 12 a.m. So if you're trying to get those late night game sessions, honestly, it's perfect for you. Anyway, hopefully you guys have been enjoying the music so far, and let's get back to it with Is This All There Is by Anna Calvi and Matt Berenger.

Hey guys, welcome back to WKDU Philadelphia 91.7 FM. Let's talk about the last couple tracks that we played. First up was Is This All There Is by Anna Calvi and Matt Berenger. After that was So Free, So Lonely by Georgia Gets By. And finally, Hanging by Marika Hackman. Next up we got I Wish I Didn't Waste Your Time by Thundercat. And yeah, hopefully you guys have been enjoying the music so far. Stay locked and loaded. Roll those windows down and turn your music all the way up. Let's kick it.

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Next up, we got the song. Oh, let's talk about the last couple tracks that we played before this. First up was I Wish I Didn't Waste Your Time by Thundercat. After it was Take Me With You by Bad Bad Not Good. And it finally was Wake by Madison Cunningham and Fleet Foxes. Next up, we got No Thing Nada No by Unofungal Electrical and Marcos Valley. And yeah, hopefully you guys have been enjoying the music so far. Before we move on, I do want to give a quick shout out to the Delaware Valley Legacy Fund. 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

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This is Windows Down with me, DJ LST. Let's go over the last couple tracks before we close out our time here. First up was the song Non Te Nada Known by Anafungo Electric. After that was Afterglow by Lost Ravens. And then finally Greyhound by Palace. Next up we got Phantom by Matt DeMarco. And yeah, we're almost done for our second hour. Remember, you can find Windows Down at the WKDU.org page or at 91.7 FM on Fridays from 9 to 11 p.m. But yeah, definitely roll those windows down, turn your music all the way up, and let's keep kicking it.

to close out our last little bit of time together, let's go over the last couple tracks and the next three tracks. What we played before was Phantom DeMarco, Phantom by Mac DeMarco. After that was Skip Song by Jayla K. And finally was Make Friends by Hiatus Coyote. Next up, we got Tiara by Weather Day, Run It Back by Still Woozy, and Down the Silver Lake by Epifera. Hopefully, you guys have been enjoying the music. Roll those windows down, turn your music all the way up. Keep enjoying the summer weather. And yeah, till next week. Bye-bye.

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3: Yo, this is Tony Pointless representing Stylock 13, located on the Rodeo Drive of West Philadelphia. 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

The Supreme Court ruled in 1969 that students do not shed their constitutional rights to freedom of speech or expression at the schoolhouse gate. Students in the public school system have rights. So, can my school tell me what I can and cannot wear based on my gender? Public schools may have dress codes, but under federal law, dress codes can't treat students differently based on their gender, force students to conform to gender stereotypes, or censor particular viewpoints. Schools can't create a dress code based on the stereotype that only girls can wear some types of clothes and only boys can wear other types of clothes. For example, your school can require that skirts must be a certain length, but it cannot require that some students wear skirts and prohibit others from doing so based on the student's sex or gender expression. This also applies to pants, ties, or any other clothing associated with traditional gender roles. Dress codes also must be enforced equally. For example, rules against revealing clothing, such as bands on tank tops or leggings, shouldn't be enforced only or disproportionately against girls. To find out more about your rights, you can call or click on aclu.org.

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That's right, it's kitten season. Don't let your cats out. We are big cat people here at Finding Bomberman. You want to keep those kittens indoors, and you want to get them spayed and neutered because they don't want to have babies. They don't understand it. All right, let's get back to the show.

Good morning. You are listening to Yar's Revenge right here on WKDU Philadelphia, broadcast from West Philadelphia, or online at wkdu.org/listen now. Yar's Revenge is the weirdest show on the radio, and they only give me 2 hours to do it. If you're in West Philly or Philadelphia region at all, about 24 hours from when this is airing, there is the Thrifty Disco. I am so excited for it. It's, I guess, technically later tonight at Philadelphia AIDS Thrift. So if you want to go to an old-school disco party, we got some funky disco stuff, head on over to Philly AIDS and enjoy the party. You know, I'll be there. Come say hi. And keep that radio dial locked. We're starting out with Japanther today, something you can actually find on streaming. So if you want to call me a sellout for that, go ahead. But I suggest you listen and think for yourself.

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Yes, I am the indigene, so please don't forget it. I am the indigene, rough cost and crude, hewn not from idle words, but from the warmth of flesh and blood. I am the indigene, plaything of the sublime, born on angel wings in manifestation of the divine. I am the indigene, a description of space, invisible in the lie of consensual place. I am the indigene, vulgar and harsh, a poet of madness, a bramble on your path. I am the indigene, the belonged beauty of the cat, curling spindrift on the mountain ridge, the price tag on the hatter's hat. That'd be 10 and sixpence, mate. 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

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I am the fire. I am the sphincter. I am the sphinx. Slow as apology, but fast as lynx. Now you see me. 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So here, alone, in my aloneness, I demand to know you in our oneness. Yes, I am the one whom you know as yourself. Come to discorrupt you with beauty and stealth. I am the indigene, declaiming spirit, in that it corrupts the soul, in that it takes for itself what belongs to the whole. I will not be made into another Christ to be crucified by your consensual heist. I am the planet, the universe, the silent prayer and the shouted curse. Not I, for I already belong. I am the singer. I am never the song. I am the indigene, born as much within as without, conceived yet ill-conceived, beyond all doubt. I am the indigene, knower of the unknown, reaper of the harvest as yet unsown. I am the indigene, the essence incarnate, the total demand of the soul inviolate. I am the fool, the ringer of bells. I am the juggler of heavens and hells. I am the joker, escape from the pack, running ahead. I never look back. So come near, that I might embrace you, that my breath be yours, that the bubbling stream might lace your thighs, or chattering finches might shower from your eyes. I am both the he and the she, the wheat field and its burning. I am both the you and the me, as much of love as of its yearning. Oh yes, I know the dampness of the grove, and might muse as well as any rustic, or seek to speak of simple love, or matters grave and drastic. But what of the mystic's all-seeing eye? What of the magic we so readily decry? Oh yes! The flight to freedom is open to us all, but like Icarus, we would rather fall. Oh yes, we would rather fall. For just as we are life, the carrier of breath, both creator and created, so we are death. But surely, as harbingers of the absolute, we are immortal. The divine essence, essential and elemental. Then take up thy bed and run, that you might exist outside the abstraction, beyond definition, within the absolute, powerful, indomitable, eternal and resolute. Oh, so do not fear my darkness, for that is the cloth I wear, nor seek to peel away my mask, for beneath it there's nothing there. I am the indigene, invisible as lost night, the essence of profanity, both the fearful and the fright. I am the cripple without a crutch, the deaf, dumb, mute, who says too much. I am the spittle, the phlegm and the thread. I am the assassin of the living dead. Beware! For I am here to dissolve.

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So let me throw my arms open without derision. Let me sing of a beauty beyond revision. 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I am he, standing before you in absolute purity. But where the rock and where the blade, where the retort to a prayer unprayed. Bless you, bless you. Reason is treason against love, a denial of the unconditional. All I have to give is to bless, bless you, bless you, bless you, bless you. All I have to give is to bless you.

just had a peach cobbler while that last song was playing. It was really good. I'm going back to something I used to do in older episodes of Yars a little more often. I've got a story. Underneath it is Snow Knight, the Skyrim song. Probably would have been fitting a week ago, a little more, with all the snow, but I think it still works. This time of night, still winter. It's been a little warmer, which is nice. But I digress. The Monkey's Paw is a classic three wishes story that doubles as a horror story and a cautionary tale, reminding us that unintended consequences often accompany the best intentions. This widely read story is a favorite in classrooms around the world. The story was first published in 1902 and then featured in The Lady of the Barge, published in 1911. Be careful what you wish for. You may receive it. Part 1. Without, the night was cold and wet. But in the small parlor of Lobberum Villa, the blinds were drawn and the fire burned brightly. Father and the son were at chess. The former, who possessed ideas about the game, invoking radical chances, putting his king into such sharp and unnecessary perils that it even provoked comment from the white-haired old lady knitting placidly by the fire. "Hark at the wind," said Mr. White, who, having seen a fatal mistake after it was too late, was amiably desirous of preventing his son from seeing it. "I'm listening," said the latter, grimly surveying the board as he stretched out his hand. "Check." "I should hardly think he'll come by tonight," said his father, with his head poised over the board. "Mate," replied the son. "That's the worst of living so far out," bawled Mr. White, with a sudden and unlooked-for violence. "Of all the beastly, slushy, out-of-the-way places to live in, this is the worst. Path's a bog, and the road's torrent. I don't know what people are thinking about. I suppose because only two houses in the road are let, they think it doesn't matter." "Never mind, dear," said his wife soothingly. "Perhaps you'll win the next one." Mr. White looked up sharply, just in time to intercept a knowing glance between mother and son. The words died away on his lips, and he hid a guilty grin in his thin gray beard. "There he is," said Herbert White, as the gate banged too loudly and heavily footsteps came towards the door. The old man rose with hospitable haste, and opening the door was heard condoling with their new arrival. The new arrival also condoled with himself, so that Miss White said, "Tut, tut," and coughed gently as her husband entered the room, followed by a tall, burly man, beady of eye and rubicus of visage. Ooh, those are some words. Rubicund of visage. "Sergeant Major Morris," he said, introducing him. The sergeant major took hands, and talking, they proffered seat by the fire, watched contently as his host got out whiskey and tumblers and stood a small copper kettle on the fire. As the third glass, his eyes got brighter, and he began to talk, and the little family circle regarded with eager interest this visitor from distant parts, as he squat his beard shoulders in the chair and spoke of wild scenes and dastardly deeds, of wars and plagues and strange peoples. 21 years of it, said Miss White, nodding at his wife and son. When he went away, he was slip of a youth in the warehouse. Now look at him. He doesn't look to have taken much harm, said Miss White politely. I'd like to go to India myself, said the old man. Just to look around a bit, you know.
Better where you are, said the sergeant major, shaking his head. He put down the empty glass and, sighing softly, shook it again. I should like to see the old temples and fakirs and jugglers, said the old man. What was that you started telling me the other day about a monkey's paw or something, Morris? Nothing, said the soldier hastily. Leastways, nothing worth hearing. Monkey's paw, said Miss White curiously. Well, it's just a bit of what you might call magic, perhaps, said the sergeant major offhandedly. His three listeners leaned forward eagerly. The visitors absentmindedly put his empty glass to their lips and then set it down again. His host filled it for him once more. To look at it, said the sergeant major, fumbling his pocket. It's just an ordinary little paw, dried to a mummy. He took something out of his pocket and proffered it. Miss White drew black with grimace, but her son, taking it, examined it curiously. And what's there special about it? Inquired Mr. White, as he took it from his son and, having examined it, placed it upon the table. It had a spell put on it by an old fakir, said the sergeant major. A very holy man. He wanted to show that fate ruled people's lives, and those who interfered with it did so to their sorrow. He put a spell on it so that three separate men could each have three wishes from it. His manner was so impressive that his hearers were conscious that their light laughter had jarred somewhat. Well, why don't you have three, sir? Said Herbert White clearly. The soldier regarded him the way that middle age is wont to regard presumptuous youth. I have, he said quietly, and his blotchy face whitened. And did you really have the three wishes granted? Asked Mrs. White. I did, said the sergeant major, and his glass tapped against his strong teeth. Has anybody else wished? Persisted the old lady. The first man had three wishes, yes, was the reply. I don't know what the first two were, but the third was for death. That's how I got the paw. His tones were so grave that a hush fell upon the group. If you had your three wishes, it's no good to you now then, Morris, said the old man at last. What do you keep it for? The soldier shook his head. Fancy, I suppose, he said slowly. I did have some idea of selling it, but I don't think I will. It's caused me enough mischief already. Besides, people won't buy. They'll think it's a fairy tale, some of them, and those who do think anything of it want to try it first and then pay me afterwards. If you could have another three wishes, said the old man, eyeing him neatly, would you have them? I don't know, said the other. I don't know. He took the paw and dangled it between his forefinger and thumb, suddenly threw it upon the fire. White, with a slight cry, stooped down and snatched it off. Better let it burn, said the soldier solemnly. If you don't want it, Morris, said the other, give it to me. I won't, said his friend doggedly. I threw it on that fire. If you keep it, don't blame me for what happens. Pitch it on the fire like a sensible man. The other shook his hand and exclaimed his possession closely. How do you do it? He inquired. Hold it up your right hand and wish aloud, said the sergeant major. But I warn you of the consequences. Sounds like Arabian Nights, said Miss White, as she rose and began to set the supper. Don't you think you might wish for four pairs of hands for me? Her husband drew the talisman from his pocket, and all three burst into laughter as the sergeant major, with the look of alarm on his face, caught him by the arm. If you must wish, he said gruffly, wish for something sensible. Mr. White dropped it back in his pocket, and placing chairs, motioned his friend to the table. In the business of supper, the talisman was partly forgotten, and afterwards the three sat listening to an enthralled fashion on the second installment of The Soldier's Adventures in India.
If the tale about the monkey's paw is not more truthful than those he has begun telling us, said Herbert, as the door closed behind their guest, just in time to catch the last train, we shan't make much of it. Did you give anything for it, Father? Inquired Miss White, regarding her husband closely. A trifle, she said, coloring slightly. He didn't want it, but I made him take it, and he pressed me again to throw it away. Likely, said Herbert, with pretended honor. Why, we're going to be rich and famous and happy. Wish to be an emperor, Father, to begin with. Then you can't be henpecked. He darted around the table, pursued by the malign Mrs. White, armed with an antimacassar. Mr. White took the paw from his pocket and eyed it dubiously. I don't know what to wish for, and that's a fact, he said slowly. It seems to me I've got all I want. If you only cleared the house, you'd be quite happy, wouldn't you? Said Herbert, with his hand on his shoulder. Well, wish for £200, then. That'll just do it. His father, smiling shamefacedly at his own cruelty, held up the talisman, and his son, with a solemn face somewhat married by a wink at his mother, sat down and struck a few impressive chords. I wish for £200, said the old man distinctly. A fine crash from the piano greeted his words, interrupted by a shuddering cry from the old man. His wife and son ran towards him. It moved, he cried, with a glance of disgust at the object as it lay on the floor. As I wish, it twisted in my hand like a snake. Well, I don't see the money, said his son, as he picked it up and placed it on the table. And I bet I never shall. It must have been your fancy, father, said his wife, regarding him anxiously. He shook his head. Never mind, though, there's no harm done. But it gave me a shock all the same. They sat down by the fire again while the two men finished their pipes. Outside, the wind was higher than ever, and the old man started nervously at the sound of the door banging upstairs. A silence, unusual and depressing, settled on all three, which lasted until the old couple rose to retire for the rest of the night. I expect you'll find the cash all tied up in a big bag in the middle of your bed, said Herbert, as he bade them goodnight. And something horrible squatting on the top of your wardrobe, watching you as you pocket your ill-gotten gains. He sat alone in the darkness, gazing at the dying fire and seeing faces in it. The last was so horrible and so silly that he gazed at it in amazement. It got so vivid that, with a little uneasy laugh, he felt for the table glass containing a little water to throw over it. His hand grasped the monkey's paw, and with a little shiver he wiped his hand on his coat and went up to bed.

Part 2. In the brightness of the wintry sun the next morning, as it streamed over the breakfast table, he laughed at his fears. There was an air of prosaic wholesomeness about the room, which it had lacked in the previous night, and in the dirty, shriveled little Paul was pitched on the sideboard with a carelessness which betook no great belief in its virtues. "I suppose all old soldiers are the same," said Mrs. White. "The idea of our listening to such nonsense. How could wishes be granted in these days? And if they could, how could 200 pounds hurt you, father?" "It might drop on his head from the sky," said the frivolous Herbert. "Morris said these things happen so naturally," said his father, "that you might, if you so wished, attribute it to coincidence." "Well, don't break into the money before I come back," said Herbert, as he rose from the table. "I'm afraid it'll turn you into a mean, noxious man, and we shall have to disown you." His mother laughed, and following to the door, watched him down the road. And returning to the breakfast table, he was happy at the expense of her husband's cruelty. All of which did not prevent her from scurrying to the door at the postman's knock, nor prevent her from referring somewhat shortly to retired Sergeant Manners' Brobius habits when she found that in the post brought a tailor's bill. "Herbert will have some more of his funny remarks, I expect, when he comes home," she said as they sat at dinner. "I dare say," said Mr. White, pouring himself out some beer. "But for all that, the thing moved in my hand, that I'll swear to." "You thought it did," said the old lady soothingly. "I say it did," replied the other. "There was no thought about it. I had just... What's the matter?" His wife made no reply. She was watching the mysterious movements of a man outside, who, peering in an undecided fashion at the house, appeared to be trying to make up his mind to enter. In mental connection with the 200 pounds, she noted that the stranger was well-dressed and wore a silk hat of glossy newness. Three times he passed at the gate, and then walked on again. The fourth time he stood with his hand on it, and then with sudden resolution, flung it open and walked up the path. Miss White at the same moment placed her hands behind her and hurried, unfastening strings of her apron, put that useful article of apparel beneath the cushion of her chair. She brought the stranger, who seemed ill at ease, into the room. He gazed at her furtively and listened in a preoccupied fashion as the old lady apologized for the appearance of the room and her husband's coat, a garment which he usually reserved for the garden. She then waited as patiently as her sex would permit for him to broach his business, but he was at first strangely silent. "I was asked to call," he said at last, and stopped and picked a piece of cotton from his trousers. "I came from Maul and Megan's," the old lady stared. "Is anything the matter?" she asked breathlessly. "Has anything happened to Herbert? What is it? What is it?" Her husband interposed. "There, there, mother," he said hastily. "Sit down, and don't jump to conclusions. You've not brought bad news, I'm sure, sir," as he eyed the other wistfully. "I'm sorry," began the visitor. "Is he hurt?" demanded the mother wildly. The visitor bowed in assent. "Badly hurt," he said quietly. "But he is not in any pain." "Oh, thank God," said the old woman, clasping her hands. "Thank God for that. Thank—" She broke off as the sinister meaning of the assured dawn on her, and she saw the awful confirmation of her fears in the other's averted face. She caught her breath and turned to her slower-witted husband laid her trembling hand on his. There was a long silence. "He was caught in the machinery," said the visitor at length in a low voice. "Caught in the machinery," replied Mr. White, in a dazed fashion. "Yes." He sat staring out the window, and taking his wife's hand between his own, he pressed it as he had been wont to do in their old courting days nearly 40 years before. "He was the only one left to us," he said, turning gently to the visitor. "It is hard."
The other coughed and rising walked slowly to the window. The firm wishes me to convey their sincere sympathy with you and your great loss, he said, without looking around. I beg that you will understand I am only their servant, merely obeying orders. There was no reply. The old woman's face was white, her eyes staring, and her breath inaudible. On the husband's face was a look such as his friend Sergeant might have carried into his first action. I say that Ma and Megan's disclaim all responsibility, continued the other. They admit no liability at all, but in consideration of your son's service, they wish to prevent you with a certain sum as compensation. Mr. White dropped his wife's hand, and rising to his feet, gazed with a look of horror at his visitor. His dry lips shaped with words. How much? £200 was the answer. Unconscious of his wife's shriek, the old man smiled faintly, put his hands like a sightless man, and dropped a senseless heap to the floor.

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What happens if the unthinkable comes to your door or your neighborhood? To report any ICE sightings, arrests, or raids in Philadelphia, please call or text Junta's Rapid Response Hotline, 814-205-3293. This number is for the Philadelphia area. All calls related to ICE enforcement made to Junta's number will be redirected to this hotline. 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That is VAMOSJUNTOS.ORG. This has been a public service message from WKDU and Juntos. And now back to the Monkey's Paw. Part 3. In the huge new cemetery, some 2 miles distant, the old people buried their dead and came back to the house steeped in shadows and silence. It was all over so quickly that at first they could hardly realize it and remained in a state of acceptance, as though of something else to happen, something else which was to lighten this load, too heavy for old hearts to bear. But the days passed, and expectation gave way to resignation. The hopeless resignation of the old, sometimes miscalled apathy. Sometimes they hardly exchanged a word, for now they had nothing to talk about, and their days were growing long to weariness. It was about a week after the old man, waking suddenly in the night, stretched out his hand and found himself alone. The room was in darkness, and the sound of subdued weeping came from the window. He raised himself in bed and listened. "Come back," he said tenderly. "You will be cold." "It is colder for my son," said the old woman, and wept afresh. The sounds of her sobs died away on his ears. The bed was warm, and his eyes heavy with sleep. He dozed fitfully and slept until a sudden wild cry from his wife awoke him with a start. "The paw!" she cried wildly. "The monkey's paw!" He startled up in alarm. "Where? Where is it? What's the matter?" She came stumbling across the room towards him. "I want it," she said quietly. "You've not destroyed it?" "It's in the parlor, on the bracket," he replied, marveling. "Why?" She cried and laughed together, and bending over, kissed his cheek. "I only just thought of it," she said hysterically. "Why didn't I think of it before? Why didn't you think of it?" "Think of what?" he questioned. "The other two wishes," she replied rapidly. "We've only had one." "Was not that enough?" he demanded fiercely. "No," she cried triumphantly. "We'll have one more. Go down and get it quickly, and wish our boy alive again." The man sat in bed and flung his bedclothes from his quaking limbs. "Good God, you are mad," he cried against. "Get it," she panted. "Get it quickly, and wish. Oh, my boy, my boy." Her husband struck a match and lit the candle. "Get back to bed," he said unsteadily. "You won't know what you were saying." "We had the first wish granted," said the old woman feverishly. "Why not the second?" "A coincidence," stammered the old man. "Go get it and wish," cried his wife, quivering with excitement. The old man turned and regarded her, and his voice shook. "Has he been dead 10 days? And besides, he... I would not tell you else, but I could only recognize him by his clothing. If he was too terrible for you to see, then how now?" "Bring him back," cried the old woman, and dragged him towards the door. "Do you think I fear the child I have nursed?" He went down in the darkness and fell his way to the parlor and then to the mantelpiece. The talisman was in its place, and a horrible fear that the unspoken wish might bring his mutilated son before him ere he could escape from the room seized upon him, and he caught his breath as he found that he had lost the direction of the door. His brow cold with sweat, he felt his way around the table
and groped along the wall until he found himself in a small passage with the unwholesome thing in his hand. Even his wife's face seemed to change as he entered the room. It was white and expectant, and his fears seemed to have an unnatural look upon it. He was afraid of her. "Wish!" she cried in a strong voice. "It's foolish and wicked," he flattered. "Wish!" repeated his wife. He raised his hand. "I wish my son alive again." The talisman fell to the floor, and he regarded it fearfully. Then he sank, trembling, onto a chair as the old woman, with burning eyes, walked to the window and raised the blind. He sat until he was chilled with cold, glancing occasionally at the figure of the old woman peering through the window. The candle end, which had burned below the rim of the china candlestick, was throwing pulsating shadows on the ceiling and walls, till a flicker larger than the rest. It expired. The old man, with an unspeakable sense of relief at the failure of the talisman, crept back to his bed, and a minute afterwards the old woman came silently and apathetically beside him. Neither spoke, but sat silently listening to the ticking of the clock. A stair creaked, and a squeaky mouse scurried noisily through the wall. The darkness was oppressive, and after lying for some time screwing up his courage, he took the box of matches, striking one, went downstairs for a candle. At the foot of the stairs, the match went out, and he paused to strike another. At the same moment, a knock, so quiet and stealthy as to be scarcely audible, sounded on the front door. The matches fell from his hand, and he spilled into the passage. He stood motionless, his breath suspended, until the knock was repeated. Then he turned and fled swiftly back to his room and closed the door behind him. A third knock sounded through the house. "What's that?" the old woman cried, starting up. "A rat," said the old man in shaking tones. "A rat. It passed me on the stairs." His wife sat in bed listening. A loud knock resonated through the house. "It's Herbert." She ran to the door, but her husband was before her, and catching her by the arm, held her tightly. "What are you going to do?" he whispered hoarsely. "It's my boy. It's Herbert," she cried, struggling mechanically. "I forgot it was 2 miles away. What are you holding me for? Let go. I must open the door." "For God's sake, don't let it in," cried the old man, trembling. "You're afraid of your own son," she cried, struggling. "Let me go. I'm coming, Herbert, I'm coming." There was another knock and another. The old woman, with a sudden wrench, broke free and ran to the room. Her husband followed to the landing and called her after her, appealing as she hurried downstairs. He heard the chain rattle back and the bolt drawn slowly and stiffly from the socket. Then the old woman's voice, strained and panting. "The bolt," she cried loudly. "Come down. I can't reach it." But her husband was on his hands and knees, groping wildly on the floor in search of the paw. If only he could find it before the thing outside got in. A perfect falsetto of knocks reverberating through the house, and he heard the scraping of his chair as his wife put it down on the passage against the door. He heard the creaking of the bolt as it came slowly back. And at the same moment, he found the monkey's paw and frantically breathed his third and last wish. The knocking ceased suddenly, although the echoes of it were still in the house. He heard the chair drawn back and the door opened. A cold wind rushed up the staircase, and a long wail of disappointment and misery from his wife gave him the courage to run down to her side, and then to the gate beyond. The street lamp, flickering opposite, shone on a quiet and deserted road.

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And, well, we have the costs to actually do that is in process. 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And projects are always a little more expensive than we anticipate. 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

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This has been a public service message from WKDU and Juntos.

I'm being kicked out of the studio right now because I played a Beatles and Pink Floyd song on this episode. I'm officially a sellout. Yar's Revenge will never be the same, or maybe it'll be exactly the same next week. Who knows? I also played Crescent live at Temple University and Sun Grimrove's live 101008. Thank you for tuning in. Catch me on the 2-meter band and the 70-centimeter band in the meantime.

0: Hello, this is John Dwyer from OCs, and you're listening to WKDU Philadelphia. What a f***ing year. 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
1: In the beginning, there was man. 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

0: This is Milo from The Descendants, and you are listening to WKDU in Philadelphia. I'm not a loser, so go kill yourself.
1: If there was an emergency, would your family have enough water and non-perishable food to last 3 days? We asked families across the country. 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
1: 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Three, four. Now we ask.

0: Welcome to In the Loop. I'm your host, Nina Haley Dixon. I'm here with the very handsome Patrick Hay, part of the Fab Five Comedy Tour. How are you, Patrick?
1: I'm awesome. Everything is good.
0: Excellent, excellent. I have to thank you so much for letting us come here to your rehearsal. I'd like you to let the viewers know a little bit about yourself. Let us get to know you.
1: I've been doing comedy now about 5 years. Mm-hmm. I got serious about it in beginning of 2007. That's when I was like, I think things can really go to another level, and they did. And things have been getting bigger and better. Jay Martin, my man here, he's put me on some gigs, so he's always showing me love. Much love, bro. Appreciate that. But comedy has just been one of them things that came into my life late, mm-hmm. even though, like, I was always a joker in high school and stuff like that, but never really thought I could step to a stage and do it. And then when I finally did, things just keep getting bigger and better, and they're still rolling and bigger, getting bigger and better. And I'm riding that wave. I'm just loving it, loving life right now. Life is good.
0: And you know what? The fans are definitely loving you and the other guys here on tour for the Fab Five Comedy Tour. Let us know, what can we expect from the show coming up on February the 5th?
1: It's going to be off the chain. Mm-hmm. The play is going to be funny. That's going to be a nice dynamic.
0: And that, the name of the play?
1: It is The Wife, The Lover, and The One Night Stand. That's the name of the play. That's a different dynamic you're going to see all of us in. Going to be, it's probably about between 15 and 20 minutes long, short play, but it just shows us in a different way than you normally see us, which is just doing our stand-up. And then afterward, each of us come out and we do our set, but it's going to be a fun play. That show's going to be nice.
0: Ooh, I can't wait for it, and I know the fans can't wait for it either. Patrick, let the fans know and let me know, what is it that you're going to be bringing to the stage?
1: My style is storytelling, observational. Mm-hmm. A lot of stuff that you've seen, we've all seen, we've all poked fun at, but it's just my perspective on the things, and seeing that stuff's always, I guess, just seemed to be working out for me. And the play, you got to come see the play.
0: Okay, you got to come see. He's not giving too much away, but he's still keeping us in the loop. I appreciate that.
1: No problem. You got to come see the play. The play is going to be bad. You got to see the play.
0: Definitely. Now, let us know how we can keep up with you and what you're doing, and let us know where we can find you if we want to keep up with Patrick Hay.
1: Best place is probably just hit me up on Facebook. Ask me as a friend. Add me as a friend. I do have a MySpace page. Barely use it. Everything I really do is through Facebook. Twitter, I have a Twitter page. I never tweet nothing. I really don't have nothing to say about
0: nothing. How many followers do you have?
1: I think 6. Actually, no. John Paul, I think, added me yesterday, so I think 7 now.
0: You're up to 7?
1: I think 7 now. So, yeah, Twitter, no. MySpace, no. Facebook, hit me up on Facebook. Haye is the spelling of the last name. Get it right. And, yeah, that's probably the best place to follow me.
0: Okay. You may not have a lot of followers on Twitter, but we know a heck of a lot more people. Thousands of people are expected to come out to the show on February the 5th, right?
1: Yes.
0: Please tell us, what's the best thing about working with the guys on the Fab Five Comedy Tour?
1: All those guys are outstanding comedians. I mean, long before I even thought about doing comedy, I would go down to like Nubian Nights and be at different comedy shows, and I would be seeing these guys for years, and they were killing me from time. So this, putting us all together in a show like this is just, I'm surprised it hasn't been done yet, really. And the fact that it's coming now, maybe it's going to start a wave of a few different ones, but this being the first one, it's going to set the bar high, and it's going to be a nice show that you guys are going to come out and see.
0: That's right, and we can't wait. I'm going to let you get to your rehearsal now. Right. Thank you so much for letting us interview with you.
1: Thank you for having me.
0: You're very welcome. We'll see much more of this man. Stay tuned.

0: 1, 2, 3, 4.
1: What, mate? Yeah. And again. 1, 2, 3, 4. Hi, this is Ben.
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I hope you're having a great week and somebody buys you coffee, or you buy yourself coffee and say it's from the universe because you deserve it. 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

It's all about the afternoon skanking while we're here. Mega Vibration Style, him in the building. The top of the hour, 12 noon. That's how we work out. We tell them, say. See how we do it. It's all about the easy skanking. Afternoon show. Afternoon skanking. Reggae Vibration and the crew. 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
0: with the massive, come on.
1: How much I care.
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Come on. Midday. 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

0: Want to say big up yourself, Cheryl. 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
1: All your love for me is dying.
0: Well, we tell them. 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
1: Maybe I didn't.
0: We want to say big up to Greybeard. Walnut Street Supermarket. 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Lonely.

Because why? You are always on my mind. Wanna say you're locked on to WKDU 91.7. It's always about the afternoon skanking.

Gotta let you know, giving it to you from the blast of the past. That's how we work it out. WKDU 91.7. Skank it out for y'all. Massive. Come on, come on, come on, come on, come on, come on, come on, come on, come on.

want to say big up to Erky. Big up to Erky, may I tell you massive. This is how we do it. First Saturday. Winston Irie and the crew, big up.

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It's now 1:32 in the city of brotherly love. Come on, come on.

Just gotta let you know this is how we do it in the afternoon skanking. Taking care of business as usual. Saturdays. Wanna say if you're just waking up, it's a beautiful day on the outside. Gotta make it a good day. Come on. Want us to big up to all the restaurants around in and around town. Come on, here we go. Want us to big up to Miss Bess. Quality Choice Tropical. Want us to big up to Beanie, Erky, Jackie Matrix and the crew. All right, juggling, juggling, juggling, juggling. Come on. So big up to Rally's Rally. Big up yourself as usual, all right? Andrew Statement, big up yourself all the time. Come on.

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0: 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First Saturday, Blast from the Past. 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
2: 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Daddy Rusty, DJ Finey, the old entourage, Vincent Irie, Gabby Goldfinger. Come on. Peter Blacks.

Wanna say Pablo and Souza, big up yourself. Carol, big up yourself all the time. Sexy Eyes Patricia, didn't forget you. Come on. Cause what we doing.

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Giving you a bit of the blast from the past. 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First Saturday of the month, as Josh, the gold finger would say, Gary, big up yourself.

giving to Blast from the Past. Gabby Coldfinger and the crew. That's how we do it the first Saturdays. Yeah, I tell you. Yeah, I tell you myself, remember them words.

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1: 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Just got to let you know, afternoon skanking on a Saturday, first Saturday of the month. As Gabby would say, blast from the past. Big up yourself, Gabby Goldfinger. I want to say big up to each and every one of you. I know the time has changed. And it's summer and it's nice and warm. You just got to go outside and enjoy, all right? Enjoy, but guess what? Turn it up because we got you right here on the lock. I want to say you're in tune to WKDU 91.7 on the FM dial, you know, Drexel University free format commercial station, all right? 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

0: to vote by mail is Tuesday, October 27th. If you plan to vote by mail, be sure to do so early. 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Be heard by voting this November and learn more about how you can affect change in your local communities.
1: I want to say it's about 1 o'clock in the afternoon or 1 o'clock in the afternoon. If you miss it, you miss about a half a 1 hour show already. The afternoon skank and reggae vibration style. We in the building as usual. And I'm telling you, I'm bringing it to you nice and easy. And Gabby can't be here. Gabby, thank you. Thank you for being here, Gabby. But guess what? We miss one Saturday, and that was last week we broadcast. And I'm saying we still have 5 Saturdays in the month of October. And do remember, you got to strap up yourself with your mask, stay safe, and keep everybody safe around you. But inside, we're still talking about the first Saturday, the oldest, but the goodies, Gabby style.

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I tell you. But if you bring a dance like this, you know, back into Philly. Well, it's King Dance, you understand me? 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And your diamond socks. So what do you with it? And guess what in your back pocket? A newspaper, alright? That was the style back then. Come on. Talk to them. Talk to them.

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Yeah. You're inside the mix with the Afternoon Skanking.

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0: But no, remember them dancing. 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

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Type in the handle WKRD KDU, all right? WKDU, all right? I don't know where I get the R from, but I'm not telling myself. That's how we do it down at KDU. I'm not telling you. 91.

telling us what it's all about. It's all about the first Saturday we missed last week. But guess what? We're going to bring it back to you this week, all right? So we're talking about afternoon skanking, reggae vibration style. We in the building as usual, first Saturday. Big up yourself, all right? One more.

0: 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Do you confuse state capitals, make runny scrambled eggs, and read too many celebrity gossip magazines? 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
1: 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So we all need to be organized and aware of our state deadlines. 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
2: Yeah, Massive, it's about 1:30 in the afternoon. We got about half an hour to go before the Caribbean Beach Show, all right? We're still in the mix. We're telling Massive it's all about the afternoon skanking the first Saturday. This is how we work it out. We got 5 Saturdays this month, so we mix it up. You know, last Saturday we was on the air for the first since March, but this time we just say we're going to still give you the first Saturday. WKDU 91.7 on the FM dial. You got us locked. Tell a friend or tell a friend. Want to say big up to NC Arthur. Want to say big up to Mr. B. Apollo, big up in yourself as usual. I want to say big up to Cheryl and, you know, Massive. I want to say big up to all the restaurants in around town. We don't know doing the thing because COVID has been in and you guys has been open and serving the people. I commend you for that. You know, you're on the front line also, because the restaurants, they got to do something. We got to support them, you know. They can't just stay closed because there's people and there's mouth to feed. All right, one more time.

Want to say, if you're just tuning in, tell a friend to turn it up. Good afternoon, skanking, reggae vibration style. We're doing it nice and easy. We in the building. Yeah, coming at you. All right, come on. Want to say, before us, it was the Climatic Showcase, the morning ride. Right after the afternoon skanking, it's a Caribbean Beach Show, all right? Caribbean Beach Show with Kerwin and Trini.

0: I don't remember the crab walking. 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
1: Leave it up.
0: Yeah.
1: Shave it up. I dig it up. I rub it up. I dig it up. I dig it up.
0: I'll tell you, Massive, it's all about the afternoon skanking, the reggae vibration style. We're just coming at you nice and easy. But we still have more to go, all right?
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0: tackle and then go soccer.
1: Me a telling you massive. Afternoon skanking on the first Saturday in the normal, you know. So we go. Come on.

Gotta let you know when music nice. Talking about Robot Up style. First Saturday. Bring it to you nice. A blast from the past, as Gabby would say. Gabby Goldfinger, big up yourself.

0: telling you, we got about 9 more minutes to get out of this building. Right after this is the Caribbean Beat Show, all right?
1: I've got the great sense in me.
0: Trinity alongside and Kerwin, all right?
1: Great, yeah.
0: I tell you.
1: A little joyful stuff.
0: It's a good 2 hours since I've been here.
1: And a little good day, yeah.
0: It's the afternoon skanking the reggae vibration style and soul. We work it out nice and easy. Got a few more to go. Want to say WKDU 91.7. You got to let us know we tune back in. Tell a friend or tell a friend that we back. And you can just tune us in. You know, we're just going to send the music to you nice and easy so you can enjoy your Saturday and just big up yourself as usual. All right? Boom. Want us to big up yourself, Dre Bills. Big up yourself, Dre Bills.

0: about a minute or two. I want to say thank you for tuning in to Afternoon Skanking. Reggae Vibration.
1: That man is coming.
0: Daddy Rusty.
1: That man is
0: Father Finey in the building.

0: got to get ready for the Caribbean Beach show, all right? Tell them, I say, one say they got barbed wire in the underpants, one say they got scorpion in the underpants. I want to say afternoon skanking on our first Saturday. We got five Saturdays in the month, but we miss one Saturday, but we're going to give it to you nice and easy like the first Saturday. Gabby, big up yourself, Goldfinger. As usual, you know, you bring it, always bring it to you, bring it to us every first Saturday. But, you know, this week I'm filling in for you. Next week, we're going to see if Gabby can come in and do the show and get it to you going. All right? So, without further ado, we just have to tell the people them this.
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0: 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We out the building. 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
1: 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You rise against the one.
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1: I are. The Rodney. The Root.
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0: This is Paul Bearer of Serial Killers, and when I'm in the shed sharpening the chainsaw, I always have my radio tuned to 91.7 FM, WKDU in Philadelphia. It's the happening.
1: Over there? Over there's the water. Whoosh, whoosh. And look at all this stuff I'm standing on. It's called sand, and it's everywhere.
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Young and old people do the dance, I eat. Me, I tell you, I would them a ramp with Popeye. All right.

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6: Now everybody remembers what to do whenever we say the secret word, right?
1: Oh, yeah!
7: Scream!
6: Right! Whenever somebody says the secret word in today's show, scream real loud! 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
1: Yeah!

0: This week's episode, Danger at the Old Well.
1: Last one to the old well's a rotten egg.
2: Ha-ha, I win. Whoa!
1: Sassy! Johnny fell down the well!
3: I'm wet!
1: What, Sassy? You know where Mr. Gunderson keeps his rope? Go get it, girl! 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
3: I'm cold!
1: People shouldn't be afraid to adopt from a shelter? 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
3: I'm wet and cold!
1: Sassy, what about Johnny? 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Sassy!
3: What'd he say?
0: Sassy is brought to you by the Ad Council and the ShelterPetProject.org. Remember, adopt!

0: Who wants to hear some metal?
1: No!
0: Who wants to hear some Jesus Christ metal?
2: 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WKDU, Philadelphia. 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

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Thanks very much.

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I'm telling you now, listen to WKDU in Philadelphia, 91.7 FM, or be doomed to eternity in hell listening to commercial radio. Ha ha ha ha ha ha ha ha ha.

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0: Vibes Express. Yeah, you don't know. I have to pray for the world right now. This is a song that lack in the whole world right now. You know, we shall live on and live with prosperity and good life. Yeah, the God alone, we're the child alone. More love we need in this world. Aye. Skilly. Lockdown Philly.
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2: 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Moses. 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Moses, do you hear me?
3: 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A deaf man could hear you. 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

What do your status updates say? 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Would this be enough social interaction? Life is calling. 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

boy. 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
1: 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What if you were going far away to help in a village on the edge of the Gobi Desert? To teach children and learn a thing or two about yourself? Would that be crazy? Peace Corps. Life is calling. How far will you go?

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2: Are you an embarrassment on the dance floor? Do you confuse state capitals, make runny scrambled eggs, and read too many celebrity gossip magazines? Do you drink milk straight from the carton, think trigonometry is a planet, and snore louder than a Kodiak bear? Well, if you answered yes to any of the above questions, you may have what it takes to adopt a teen from foster care. Because teens don't need perfection, they need you. So if you bite your nails like they're a snack food, think an MP3 is a computer virus, can't tell a right angle from an acute, constantly lose the remote, can't parallel park, confuse hip-hop with double dutch, and are afraid of spiders, dentists, and clowns, it's okay. You don't have to be perfect to be a perfect parent. There are thousands of teens in foster care who would love to put up with you. For more information on how you can adopt, call 1-888-200-4005 or go to AdoptUsKids.org. A public service announcement brought to you by the U.S. Department of Health and Human Services, Adopt Us Kids, and the Ad Council.

You are listening to WKDU 91.7 FM Philadelphia. Back for the second time in this long, terrible period. Evil Does Not Exist is on air as of now. For the second time. And we will be starting off with some music, possibly. Depending on how we're feeling, we might continue with music. Theoretically, I'm doing an all-physical show today. Who knows if that is true? I think it is true. But we'll see how we're doing in half an hour. I'm going to start off with some new music off of our new music physical shelves. The newest Guided by Voices release. I liked it. I'm fond of him. He's pretty good. Coming up right now, the opening track off of Thick, Rich, and Delicious by Guided by Voices. Ladies and gentlemen.